Nashville's home for hip-hop and R&B. It's me, your boy Zach Bug, and let's jump into it, your entertainment report. Now, I know y'all saw Game 4 of the NBA Finals. Man, that was one of the most lit basketball games I've ever seen, man. The Knicks were down 29 points at halftime, and they actually have the greatest comeback in NBA Finals history. That's the largest comeback deficit ever. All right, and you know, it was a star-studded show. I mean, Taylor Swift was out there, Nas, man, Adam Sandler, Ben Stiller, Chris Rock, Kylie Jenner, Tracy Morgan, Jerry Seinfeld, Kiki Palmer, Whoopi Goldberg, Amy Schumer, Jimmy Fallon. It was lit. You know what I'm saying? Then Wu-Tang performed at halftime. And even Method Man, what made it crazy is, you know, they were down 29 points. Method Man says, Knicks in five. And still may possibly be Knicks in five. That's actually crazy, man. Also, did you see where Diamond Brown, Chris Brown, baby mama, alleged messages from Chris Brown to shut down the accusations of bothering him? She called him an IG dad. She went in on him on this message and said she strictly just

0: 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It's 101 The Beat.
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0: 101 The Beat, Nashville's home for hip-hop and R&B. It's me, your boy, Zach Boog, and it's time for the prayer of the day. And dear Lord, the kids are on summer break, so I want to just pray for all the parents. You know what I'm saying? They've been out of school 37 minutes, and they already talking about, I'm bored, I'm bored. Or they saying stuff like, can I have your phone every 15 minutes? Mama, daddy, what now? What now? What now? You better go read a book. What now? I'm tired. What are we doing next? Who coming over? I'm praying for all the parents who are dealing with toddlers. Lord, please, I hope that all these irritating babies find a summer camp with something to do that wears them out so much that they fall asleep on the car ride home and don't wake up till the next morning till we have to take them back to that same day camp, amen, and feed them well. So I pray that their development happens, but good Lord, they getting on our nerves. All right. This we ask in your mighty name. Amen. Amen. Amen.
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1: It's me, your boy, Zach Boog, and let's jump into it. The question of the night. I want to know, man, what was the worst date you have ever been on?
0: Yeah, worst date you've ever been on, man. 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Worst date I ever went on, man, I was going to see Kevin Hart, and I got catfished. I was the joke. Girl, she was fine, and when I met her, she was fine in the face. Woo-wee. But, man, I met her at the door, and she was as big as the door. Don't fall for the angle pictures, fellas. Not fall for it. We still continued with the date, had a good time, but never talked to her again. And it wasn't just because she was big. I'm okay. I don't discriminate. It was the fact she carried her shoes in her hand the whole time. That bothered me. I don't know. Why are you carrying your shoes? She had on, like, some house shoes, and then she was, like, carrying these boots. I was just like, I can't do this. Okay, I'll be right back. Don't move. Tell me, man, what's the worst date you've ever been on? It's 101 to beat.
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It's your boy Zach Boog. Did LeBron in the GOAT debate? I'm going to tell you who he said who he thinks the GOAT is in two songs. Here's Tupac,

0: 101 The Beat, Nashville's home for hip hop and R&B. It's me, your boy Zach Boog, and you know, let's talk about it. I know we talked about Game 4 of the NBA Finals in the Entertainment Report, but right now let's talk a little basketball with LeBron James. All right, LeBron James was asked about the GOAT debate and the GOAT conversation, and he said, "I'm not taking nobody over me. There's no question." He said, "If he was starting a team right now, he would start with himself." And I understand that he's supposed to say that, but sometimes LeBron, and I love LeBron, huge LeBron fan, let the people say that. Because that's what they're going to get you on now. It's like, oh, LeBron got to big himself up. No, let the people say that. Let the sports shows say that, man. Let the bloggers say that, man. Let people like me on the radio talk about your greatness. You know what I'm saying? Michael Jordan was asked about the GOAT debate, and he basically said there's no generation player is better than the next because the one before them laid the foundation. Even though he was talking about himself basically laying the foundation for LeBron, he still made it an inclusive thing. All right, but LeBron probably like, "I don't care what y'all say. I feel like I'm the GOAT." I ain't mad at you. You should feel that way. Anyway, I'll be right back, man. Don't you move. It's 101 to be.
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2: 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It's me, your boy Zach Bug, and let's jump into it, your entertainment report. Now, I know y'all saw Game 4 of the NBA Finals. Man, that was one of the most lit basketball games I've ever seen, man. The Knicks were down 29 points at halftime, and they actually have the greatest comeback in NBA Finals history. That's the largest comeback deficit ever. All right, and you know it was a star-studded show. I mean, Taylor Swift was out there, Nas, man, Adam Sandler, Ben Stiller, Chris Rock, Kylie Jenner, Tracy Morgan, Jerry Seinfeld, Kiki Palmer, Whoopi Goldberg, Amy Schumer, Jimmy Fallon. It was lit. You know what I'm saying? Then Wu-Tang performed at halftime. And even Method Man, what made it crazy is, you know, they were down 29 points. Method Man says, Knicks in five. And still may possibly be Knicks in five. That's actually crazy, man. Also, did you see where Diamond Brown, Chris Brown, baby mama, alleged messages from Chris Brown to shut down accusations of bothering him? She called him an IG dad. She went in on him on this message and said she strictly just wants to co-parent. Chris Brown's so toxic, he replied back. He said, that turned me on. I thought that was funny. Anyway, I'll be right back there. Don't you move. It's 101.
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It's your boy Zach Boog. Let's do this Don Toliver. Hey, I really like Don Toliver's new album, too. It's crazy. This E85. Let's go.

0: 101 The Beat, Nashville's home for hip-hop and R&B. It's me, your boy, Zach Boog, and it's time for the prayer of the day. And dear Lord, the kids are on summer break, so I want to just pray for all the parents. You know what I'm saying? They've been out of school 37 minutes, and they already talking about, I'm bored. Or they saying stuff like, can I have your phone every 15 minutes? Mama, daddy, what now? What now? You gotta go read a book. What now? I'm tired. What are we doing next? Who coming over? I'm praying for all the parents who are dealing with toddlers. Lord, please, I hope that all these irritating babies find a summer camp with something to do that wears them out so much that they fall asleep on the car ride home and don't wake up till the next morning till we have to take them back to that same day camp. Amen. And feed them well. So I pray that their development happens. But good Lord, they getting on our nerves. All right. This we ask in your mighty name. Amen. Amen. Amen.
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can't even book me. It's me and Lil Baby that going crazy. 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And she held it down, so she got a Mercedes. Your Money Records, the Army, the Navy. 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
20: 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Hey. 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Hey. 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

work on hold up. 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You run, you're recording. 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

Never chase bread, chase the vision. Make your word when you say it, be the business. No cap, God am a witness. Success feel better, independent. 9-11 at the valley, out of Lenin. Big Master P vibe, no limit. Falling hard on another hemisphere. Somebody tell them people Mr. Hemis

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1: Whoa, whoa, whoa, whoa, whoa, whoa.
0: Mr. Hem is here.
1: Whoa, whoa, whoa, whoa, whoa, whoa.
0: Mr. Hem.

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1: So now there's a real life Teenage Mutant Ninja Turtles pizzeria opening up in LA right in time for the BET Awards. When I will be there, Sasha with 2 E's on it. 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I got Too Hard for the Radio up next. We'll get it to Leon Thomas after that.
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He's nominated for Best Male R&B and Best Album Overall. 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
1: I used to think about immature things. 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

0: 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Tasha Tui's on air. Thanks so much for tapping in. 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So game five, that's what I would be spending my vacation money on. Yes, you could go to game five. I don't know about the tickets, but you definitely could get a ride there, get a hotel. All right. Make sure you listen this morning, 8 a.m., 11 a.m., 2 and 5. Your shots to win that $2,500 USA cash giveaway. I got Dave and Tim straight ahead. Zoom a ride to that.
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Show's home for hip hop and R&B 101.1 The Beat. It's the only time I think we will see grown people trying to apply to be with a whole bunch of teenage 20-year-old streamers for Streaming Diversity 2. So that's who he's on there. Clearly, there's a big, lineup that's supposed to be there. We'll get into that next. Look up, Boss Man, D-Lo, Dej Loaf is on the way.

0: The Beat Natural is home for hip-hop and R&B. So in the streamer world, Kai Cenat's Stream University is probably the biggest thing that's happened so far, outside of his Mafiathon 3. But he's clearly behind both of those huge events. Well, he just said that the application for Streamer University 2 are open, where you can apply to be a teacher, to host a club, I think, and then also to be or to be a student. And obviously a lot of these people are young, like maybe teenagers, probably young 20s. But grown people are also trying to get into this. So do you think that would work? Do you think that's going to make sense? We'll get into Koi Leray, Lissou Kate out up next.
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won the Beat Natural Song for Hip Hop and R&B. Three Minutes got Metro up by request, but I told you it's crazy Gemini season. The June 1s is crazy, and here's one of them. It's K.Luther, 3 Minutes. Let's do Metro and Chris on the way.

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1: 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I got Johnny Venus from Front Straight Ahead.
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1: What's up? It's Ariel with you on this new Music Friday. Yeah, we're going to get into what I've already listened to, but also what's out, and I haven't had a chance to listen to it yet. That's in about two more songs. Still got Jordan and Atuji, Beyonce headed your way, and if you want to count this one, let's say three more songs. Let's get into Brent Faiyaz, Butterflies. 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

0: Nashville's home for hip-hop and R&B, 101.1 The Beat. Drake's Too Hard for the Radio, going to keep that music rolling straight ahead. What's up? It's Ariel with you on this new Music Friday. And so far, I have had the pleasure of listening to Jessie Reyez, A Little Vengeance. Now, I got to owe her an apology, okay? Because I did say that I did not like that joint that she had with Money Long. I think it got released and it shouldn't have. Because when you hear it in the context of the album, A Little Vengeance, it makes a lot of sense. Just a standalone single, terrible idea. But who are me? Just a person that consumes. What are your thoughts, questions, concerns about New Music Friday? Hit me up on all socials at OLYEAH, OHELLEYEAH. You could also get at me on the Talkback mic.
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1: What's up, it's Ariel with you on this Friday morning. Still got Flippa T and Mariah the Scientist and much more headed in your direction. Plus, the Carmelo Anthony case. I finally saw the verdict, and you know what? Things to discuss. We'll talk next. Right now, Chris Brown Residuals. Thanks for listening.

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1: T.I., Mr. Ham, to start off that next set of back-to-back music on this Friday morning. What's up? It's Ariel. Have you been following the Carmelo Anthony trial? Now, here's the thing. Okay, because you, maybe like me, heard Carmelo Anthony and immediately thought the basketball player. No, friend. This is actually, he's a football player. He was a high school football player who was accused of murdering. The whole play out of the story, like, it's like, it feels like too many holes in the story. Anyway, I was kind of hoping that maybe it would be found as self-defense because you could not deny that somebody did lose a life in this situation. That ain't what happened. They definitely convicted him of murder. And I saw where Tuesday they sentenced him to 35 years. It could have been between 5 and 99, but I was really hoping for that 5. Just didn't happen. What are your thoughts on this? You can join the conversation. Hit me up on the talkback, Mike.
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11: You went to JCPenney to find those summer fashion staples, like shorts and tees from A&A in St. John's Bay. 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
1: 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It's Ariel right here on 101.1 The Beat. 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

0: 101 The Beat, Nashville's home for hip-hop and R&B. Dave and Tim's going to keep that music rolling straight ahead. What's up? It's Ariel with you on this Friday. It looks like Jay-Z is not done after the Roots picnic. Maybe he's starting to get a little feel of getting back out on the road. Maybe there's a new project headed in our direction. Something tells me we might see that man pop up on Act 3. That's just me putting that out there. Let's keep moving, okay? The 30th anniversary concert was announced, one in Paris, one in Los Angeles. I absolutely knew one was going to pop up in Paris, but then again, like, they love repeating the story of Blue Ivy was conceived in Paris. Somewhere Blue Ivy is going, shut up and don't tell my business no more. Management.
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1: 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Mariah the Scientist, thanks for listening. 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

0: 101.1 The Beat, Nashville's home for hip-hop and R&B. Quietly, Ray, gonna keep that music rolling on our Friday morning together. What's up? It's Ariel. Got your chance to win $2,500 later this morning. 8 a.m. is actually when the keywords start. Another one plays at 11 and then 2 and 5. So listen out for those four opportunities to win $2,500 to travel anywhere you want to go in the U.S. of A. It is 250 years old. So, yeah, built a lot of little places for you to go and things to see and foods to eat. That's why I go on vacation. Me personally, I go to eat, okay? Listen up for those keywords. Again, the first one at 8 a.m.
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7: 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Now, she just needs a stage worthy of her talent. Next Golf is that stage. A professional women's

What's up? It's Ariel right here on 101.1 The Beat. 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
1: What's up, it's Ariel with you on this Friday morning. Still got Jordan and Jeremiah headed in your direction. But Taylor Swift ain't the only singer that's involved in Toy Story 5. Let's talk about Tyla next.

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1: Chris Brown, obvious to start off the next set of back-to-back music on our Friday morning together. What's up? It's Ariel. Tyler putting her little acting chops. Well, don't leave me little. None of that girl got, okay? She's putting her acting chops to work with Toy Story 5. They had already tapped Taylor Swift to do the American version. I don't know if she got like a role in it. I know she got a song in it. I wasn't paying that much attention. I'm a grown lady, okay? But I did see where Tyler is going to be in the African version of Toy Story. I don't know how different that storyline is from the American one, but I love that she, like, you know, branching out. She's been popping up a lot of places lately. I know the girls want to count her out, but some of the girls want to count her in. I'm one of those girls.
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1: Hey, it's Ariel with you on this Friday morning. Still got Brent Fias, Butterflies headed in your directions. On all socials, you can find me at OL Yeah. On my FYP, there was a lot of chatter about the Carmelo Anthony case. And no, not the basketball player. This one was actually a football player, more like a high school football player. But I kind of loosely followed the case. I'm not going to hold you. And this morning, my algorithm said, hey, by the way, did you know the verdict was in? And so was the sentencing. Found out all in the same breath. Not only was he found guilty, and I was hoping that it was going to be like more like self-defense, but also sentenced to 35 years in prison. Again, I was hoping for the lesser sentence, the 5 years.
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8: You went to JCPenney to find those summer fashion staples, like shorts and tees from A&A in St. John's Bay. But you also scored cherry red sunglasses, a super cute straw bucket bag, adorable espadrilles, and a bold maxi dress that you can wear pretty much anywhere. 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

0: listening to The Voice. Come on, dig me now. A one and only it is Steve Harvey. Yeah, got a radio show. Okay. This is timely for everybody, I'm sure. I want to offer you all some encouragement because everybody need it. Let me tell you something. You strike out on your goals. You strike out on your aspirations. And so you strike out, as it happens to all of us. Here it comes. Life. Life just hits one of them bad notes. As it always does. As it always does for all of us. For everybody. Now, when those bad notes happen, when the haters come out of nowhere, when the setback comes up, when the out of nowhere appears, when the I didn't see that coming comes, here's what you have to do. Here is the thing that I have been teaching myself for years that I used to not always understand. So I'm trying to give it to you. You have to be encouraged anyway. Now, that's difficult. Okay, Steve, what you talking about? You just told me all this discouraging stuff that can happen, and you said you got to be encouraged anyway. Yeah, man, you have to. Because what's happening to you right now, the thing that you're going through right now, the thing that everybody's going through right now, ain't nobody on smooth sailing, man. Everybody got something. And if they don't smooth sailing, just know this is coming. There's nothing I'm wishing on anybody. It's just that this is life. This is how it happens, everybody. So please stop getting on the old woe is me bandwagon. Oh, Lord, why me? Oh, Lord, something always happened to me. Something always happens to everybody. But here's what you got to do when you get in moments like this. You got to be encouraged. You got to remember in those times when it's going wrong, you got to remember all that you've been through. You got to remember all that you've come through. You have to remember those other times when you felt like this and somehow, unexplainably, you don't even really stop to say nothing about it. It just changed for you. And the problem that was is no more. And the situation that seemed so insurmountable, you got over it. You got around it. You got over it. Sometimes you just got to slide right under it. Sometimes you got to plow through it. But in those times when it's discouraging for you, when you feel like giving up, those are the tests. Those are the moments that will determine whether we make it or not. I'll tell you one thing for sure. If you give up in these moments right here, here is a for sure, you'll never make it. That's unquestionably the deal. If you give up in these dark times, if you give up in these what you think is insurmountable moments, if you turn back now, here is the 1,000% for sure. You ain't gonna make it. But there is a bright side to this situation. If you keep your head down, if you keep forging, if you keep pressing on, sometimes if you just stand there and sometimes get knocked to your knees, but if you stay in that place, if you just stay there and ride the storm out, my head is bloodied but unbowed. If you can just stay there, if you can sit in that moment and ride it out, you will win. You will pass the test and you will get to move on to the next level. But there is no next level without a test. You can't get to grade 6 without passing grade 5. You can't be a senior without first being a junior. You can't graduate without fulfilling the hours and requirements. You see, I don't care what you do in life. Look at it. It's all set up on levels where you've got to accomplish the thing before in order to get to the next level. And when you've made those level accomplishments, you get to graduate. Now, you can go on and get a master's and a PhD. You can go on and become rich. You can go become wealthy. Or you can go somewhere and think yourself in another set of circumstances. But you got to go through something to get to something. There ain't nothing free. So you can stop that notion about being successful that is easy. Come on, man. If it was easy, what we talking about? It is not easy. Stop thinking it is. It is difficult. But I'll tell you what's even more difficult than becoming successful. You want to know what that is? Try not being successful your whole life. That's hard. You are listening to a person who has done them both. Been successful and really, really been not successful. And I got news for you. Both of them hard. But I would rather deal with what it is to be something, to make something out of myself, to force myself to go to work when I don't feel like it. This morning was a rough get up for me. But I got up and I said, thank you anyway. Never give up. And I don't watch this dude. He done messed around and got close to me because he just never gave up. You can never, ever give up. Never. It's not an option. Giving up cannot be an option for you. You cannot do that. It's out of the question. It's inconceivable in your mind to quit. Because to quit is to what? What you get when you quit? Nothing. There is a reward for those who hang in there, who never give up, who forge through, who see it through, who get knocked down and get back up, who gets trampled but somehow gathers themselves and get back to your knees. But stay in that place, man. Don't ever give up. Don't let go. Be encouraged. Think of all you've been through. Think of all you come through. Think of all he's done for you. Think of all the times you thought you wasn't going to make it, but somehow, without you ever even saying thank you, he got you through it anyway. That's that thing called grace now. We kind of need that in our life. All I need is a little more grace. You can't give God no money for grace, man. Grace is absolutely free. It's available to everybody. But you can't get none if you quit. Don't give up. I'll just tell you that flat out. Don't ever give up.
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24: This is Jana Kramer from Wind Down with Jana Kramer. Hey, quick question for the parents listening right now. 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

0: Ladies and gentlemen, boys and girls, monkey trainers, elephant riders, alligator wrestlers, donkey tossers, BMX bicycle champs, whoever you are, hoppers, hotters, shimmies, whatever you do, welcome to the ride. This is the Steve Harvey Morning Show. Period. P-E-R-I-O-D. Period. Dot. Exclamation point. Players and pimps not allowed. I take that back. That is so not true. Players and pimps, welcome to the ride, baby. Steve Harvey Morning Show, Shirley Strawberry, Colin Farrell, Mississippi Monica. Junior Boy. And the legend that he is, nephew Tommy. Well, Junior.
1: Can
0: I say something before you ask something?
1: Yeah.
0: Tommy has been, like, I don't know if you've noticed, kind of been, like, behind the scenes commenting on your questions and just was saying, you know, questioning some of your questions. So just wanted to bring that to your attention.
2: Watch and see. Here it is. Go ahead.
1: Tommy is, you know, this is for the people that's listening so we can help them. You obviously don't want help. That's obviously what your problem is. So here we go.
2: Go ahead, let me hear you.
1: Here we go. So let me talk to you about mentoring. You know, you got your boys camp coming up. How do you even become a mentor? Can everybody mentor? Because I know Tommy can't. Is anybody?
2: Do you want to go to the camp? Is that what this is? Let's go to the camp. Yeah, they got cots and everything. You sleeping there with them, boy. You're gonna get your little behind whoop, but go on in there.
1: Answer the question, Unc. I'm not listening to him. I am not listening to him.
0: Well, every adult male can provide mentorship. Everyone.
3: Okay.
0: This not about fame or money or position. It's about manhood, man. We got to teach as many of these young men in our society today the principles of true manhood, what it really means to be a man. To be a real man, you have to respect the law. You have to honor God. You have to go to work every day. You got to take care of your family. You got to honor women. You got to, if you have a child, you got to take care of your child, man.
4: Responsibility.
0: You don't get off from that. That's what manhood is. We have to stop thinking manhood is being a rap producer. A gold chain wearer. That ain't got nothing to do with it, man. Bro, you got to get your manhood together. And we need, only people can teach that are men. Only men can teach manhood. I'm sorry. It'd be like me trying to teach womanhood to a young girl. What I know about that? Zip. And so it is with boys. It's important. We need as many men as we can. Come and just share your failures. Mm. That's what they want to know. How do you fail and get up and win?
3: Okay.
0: That's what it is.
3: All right.
2: And take your baseball cap off if you're going to be a man. Be a man.
3: Anyway, we're moving on. Coming up at 32 minutes after, we will hear from the nephew.
1: Oh, it's on today.
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0: 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Indiara from Detroit, an overworked teacher, finds herself drawn into a cold case. Catch up before the new season premieres July 29th. Then in Ruthless, a woman works to free herself from a religious cult. Watch now before the new season arrives June 30th. Plus, Eva Marcille returns as Madam, a woman who fights to retain control of her exotic male dancers in the final season of All the Queen's Men, now streaming. Head to ParamountPlus.com to get started. It is time now for the nephew to run that prank back. What you got for us, Neff?
1: This is unorthodox methods, all right? Unorthodox methods. That's me going in there and me spending, you know, a good weekend with your wife. I have her pregnant by Monday. What? I have her pregnant by Monday. That's all I'm saying. Run the prank, cat. Let's go.
2: Hello? Hello, I'm trying to reach Brother Robert.
3: And speaking.
2: Hey, how you doing? I'm calling you from the church. How you doing, brother?
3: Man, I'm doing super fantastic. Any day above ground is a good day.
2: That's good. Hey, listen, man, we wanted to, being one of the brothers of the church, I wanted to give you a call. Man, you didn't make it today, but your wife stood up today and asked us to keep y'all in our prayers because y'all are definitely trying to bring a new child into the world, and she let us know that, you know, she's being a little older now, 41, 42, you know, she said it takes a little longer to try and conceive a child than, you know, in your earlier years. So we definitely wanted to let you know, man, that we got y'all in our prayers, man.
3: Man, you just don't know how much we appreciate that, man. Yeah, we've been trying, but I know with prayers, all things are possible.
2: Yeah, well, we definitely want to keep you all in our prayers, man, and I hope that you all able to conceive this child and bring a new child into this world. You know, the book says be fruitful and multiply.
3: Definitely. Now, who is this again?
2: Brother Arthur. I don't know if you know me directly, but I'm Brother Arthur, one of the brothers at the church.
3: Okay, Brother Arthur. Thank you.
2: Now, Brother Robert, what I wanted to ask you, man, was have you considered any alternatives, methods as far as, you know, maybe helping this situation?
3: We've looked at a few. What are you referring to as an alternative?
2: Well, I mean, I think I have a good thing then that might be able to help this thing speed up the process and you guys will be expecting in no time, man.
3: Man, we're definitely open for some things like that. Well, what you got in mind?
2: I mean, well, what I have is a little unorthodox, man, but I think if you allow me to help you on this, man, I think that you'll be definitely satisfied. And, you know, man, if 9 months from now, you guys will be at the hospital waiting, looking for your baby boy, your baby girl, you know?
3: Well, clarify unorthodox.
2: Okay. See, what I have in mind, man, is have you considered maybe, like, a surrogate father?
3: Clarify surrogate, because I'm thinking the wrong thing. I just want to make sure we're on the same page. What do you mean by surrogate father?
2: Well, what it is, man, is, you know, of course, a surrogate mother is someone that will carry a child for those that cannot carry one. You know what I'm saying?
3: Right.
2: So I've gone to the doctor and got myself checked out, man, good physical and everything. I'm physically fit and everything. And, you know, maybe I guess the complications are coming from you as far as the child not being, you know, you're not being able to conceive right now.
3: No, ain't nothing wrong with me, man.
2: Okay.
3: Now, what you mean by you physically fit? I mean, what the hell that got to do with Sherry?
2: Well, see, what I'm saying is, if you allow me to come over and supply my services, I mean, let's say if you left for a weekend, man, and I stayed over there, by the time you get back, man.
3: Man, what the f*** wrong with you? Is this what's going on at this church, man? Am I at the wrong church? You telling me you trying? Help me understand. You saying you want to come over and have sex with my wife?
2: Well, I mean, don't look at it like that. Don't look at it like that. Look at it as if I'm helping you.
3: I mean,
2: all
3: that's what
2: you're
3: telling me. Indirectly, you just ain't use those words.
2: Excuse me now? Okay.
3: You telling me you want to come have sex with my wife?
2: No. I want to come over and just apply my services, man, and put you guys in a better position that you will be able to have a job in your life. You understand what I'm saying? You understand where I'm coming from?
3: No, I don't. Sound like you tell me you want to have sex with my wife, man. What the
2: f***
3: is wrong with you, man?
2: Hey, hold on. No, this Brother Arthur, man. Listen, see, what I'm trying to do.
3: Man, I don't give a f*** if you Brother Charles. Who the f*** this brother up, man. I don't know you. And then you talking about the church. What kind of shit? This thousand down at this church?
2: No, this, really, the church don't have nothing to do with this. It's me calling you to lend
3: you. Well, you calling me saying
2: I'm trying to be, if you allow me to be the surrogate father, I'll have a pregnant by the end of the week.
3: Man, you got me up. As soon as I see, I'm coming to Bible study Tuesday to see you. You show up at Bible study so I can see who the you are.
2: Okay, bro.
3: Guaranteeing you want to have brother. Man, what kind of
2: If you keep looking at it like that, how are we going to get this? How are we going to get past this so we can get you to this child, man?
3: We ain't going to get past this. You talk about having sex with my wife. Where your wife at? Brother, you ain't got no wife?
2: So I have a wife, Brother Robert. What I'm trying to do is help you along with yours in getting this child conceived. That's what I'm trying to help.
3: Brother, you can't help me talking about having sex with my wife. You said on Orthodox, I didn't think you was going that far with it. How the you get my phone number?
2: Well, you know, we have people listed at the church. We have all phone numbers listed.
3: He lists mine. And when I get that Tuesday, I hope to see you because I'm going to punch you ass.
2: Hey, look, man, why don't I speak to your wife when she comes to church this week and I'll see how
3: man, don't say a thing to my wife.
2: Hold on. I'm just going to talk to her and see how she feels about maybe you know, using
3: hell
2: this particular.
3: No, you can't say man, don't even look in her direction.
2: Brother,
3: man, who are you? I need to see you myself.
2: Okay, what is all the anger though, brother? What?
3: Man, you wouldn't be angry at you just sitting there telling me. Let's flip the script. I'm gonna come have sex with your wife.
2: Okay,
3: you should get angry.
2: Okay, brother, I got one more thing I need to tell you. Are you ready for? Can I say this?
3: Hey, you better hurry up before I hang up in your face.
2: Okay, are you listening, Brother Robert?
3: I've been listening. I'm tired of listening.
2: This is Nephew Tommy from the Steve Harvey Morning Show. You just got pranked by your wife.
3: Man, what you say?
2: Hey.
3: Man, hey, Tommy, you can't be doing shit like that, man. I'm about to have a rap come to change with everybody in there. Well, a minute ago, I was going to go straight to his parents in the mouth. Then look for you. What are you having on that one, man?
2: Hey, one more thing, man. Tell me this. What is the baddest? I'm talking about the baddest. Radio show in the land.
3: 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Y'all wild over there, man.
0: Okay. Coming up next, it is Ask the CLO with our Chief Love Officer Steve Harvey in the building right after this.
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0: 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Coming up at the top of the hour in entertainment news, doom scrolling on your phone for hours is bad for your health. A lot of recent graduates are struggling to read just basic sentences, guys. And people take weight loss drugs are hiding it from their romantic partners. That is all coming up. We're going to talk about all of this at the top of the hour, because right now it is time to ask the CLO, our Chief Love Officer, Steve Harvey. This is from Shannon in New Haven. Shannon writes, I found out that my dad was married to another woman when he got my mom pregnant. He was there for most of my childhood and eventually married my mom. So I never knew. Why would my parents keep this family secret from me?
15: Who gonna tell you that?
0: Yeah.
15: That ain't nothing to tell no baby.
0: It's not your business.
15: Why would your parents keep you? Because you wasn't born when it happened. What? You was not here. Lady, let that go. Mm. Why would they keep that from you? Was not born yet.
0: Yeah.
15: So why tell you some stuff? You know how much stuff happened before I got here? They ain't never mentioned to me.
0: Right. And you're okay.
15: I'm fine.
0: Yeah.
15: I'm fine.
0: All right. Moving on to Lawrence in Decatur. Lawrence writes, my girlfriend has become a dark cloud, and I tried helping her with her money issues and family drama, but it's starting to weigh me down. I want to separate myself from her, but I don't want to add to her grief. How do I break up with her nicely?
15: Now you got to add to it, dog. Get out, run, go.
0: Yo. There's no nice.
15: Do it all at once, dog. Just drop the hammer down. Ain't no easing out.
0: What should he say, though? What? Just leave? Say nothing and leave, or what?
15: Hey, listen. Normally, baby, listen. You know, normally people say it's not you, it's me. in this case, is you.
16: Not me.
15: I'm out. It ain't got nothing to do with me. I'm absolutely fine. Yeah. The fear of me becoming you is what's driving me crazy. I got to go for peace of mind.
16: Yeah. Woo-wee. Yeah. He said it's starting to weigh him down, you know, stressing him out. Mm-hmm. Okay. All right, moving on.
15: You don't need that. If she's stressing you out now, get married and watch what happens.
1: Run, the same. Dog, run.
16: Okay. All right, moving on to Therese in South Bend. Therese writes, I had sex with a coworker and thought we were headed toward a relationship. But he's acting funny at work now. He said he wants to keep things professional, but I think it was just a hit it and quit it for him. Did the sex complicate things?
15: No, the sex ended things.
16: Yeah.
1: He did exactly what he wanted to do.
16: Mm-hmm.
15: He got it. And now let's keep it professional.
16: Mm-hmm.
15: Yeah. Mm-hmm. You all over there at your desk with both your hands on your face looking at him.
16: Hi.
15: Throwing up little heart signs with your hands. Hey.
16: Hey, baby.
15: Slipping him little notes and stuff.
16: Let's go to lunch.
15: Professional. No, we don't eat together. People will see us.
16: Wow.
15: Hey, you're not supposed to fraternize at work anyway, and so I think keeping it professional is the best way to do it, because you're not supposed to fraternize at work.
16: Mm-hmm.
1: Mm-hmm. Oh, well.

0: someone married her coworker.
1: Nah.
2: Worked out.
0: All right, last one, Steve. Last one. Caleb in Lafayette writes, I took our kids to a 7-year-old's birthday party, and it was a pool party. My wife showed up later in a red 2-piece swimsuit. Yes. Not red, though. I told her it was inappropriate, and she said she believes in body positivity. How do I encourage her to dress appropriately?
3: She was at the pool party, dog. Yeah.
0: Nothing inappropriate about that, right?
3: Bring it up. Let's get the neck tag.
0: But was it a thong, though?
3: Oh, she was at the kids. Two things could have happened at this pool party.
0: Let's go.
3: Yeah, I got to let you know. Two things could have happened at this pool party. She believes in body positivity.
0: That's what she said,
3: Here's a part. She could be banging, boy. Talking about where all the kids are going. I want her to be my mama.
0: Because why else would he be mad, right?
3: And the other parents is out there, because the other mothers is going, why would she wear?
1: Why did she come here? Right?
0: In front of these kids.
3: She in the water. She in the water helping.
1: She's helping what?
0: The kids.
3: With the babies in the water.
0: With the kids.
3: Come on, splash it, you know. And you know, Marco, once you get wet, I don't care who you are, you immediately look 75% better.
0: You look good.
1: In the pool.
3: Oh, and then she got to come up out the water. Now, that could be one scenario. Here's the other scenario.
0: Okay.
3: She a big girl and decided today was the day she was going to do body positivity. She's a big girl. And her husband going, hey, there's nothing in your swimsuit where it's supposed to be.
0: But don't body shame her, though. That's what she's saying.
3: Well, I'm just saying, she came out here and said it was body positivity. She got stuff coming out of her swimsuit where it ain't supposed to come out. You know, when you buy them, when the lady wear them, where the bra is connected to the panties on the bikini, but they had that little metal hoop in it. When your meat is coming out them hoop holes.
0: All right. Thank you, CLO. Coming up next, we'll have some entertainment news for you right after this.
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0: Well, you guys have heard of doom scrolling, right? It is when you just lie around scrolling on your phone just for hours at a time. Well, now studies show that doom scrolling directly causes severe mental and physical stress by keeping your body's nervous system trapped in a continuous active threat response loop. Binging on distressing online information disrupts your rest cycle. It can elevate your blood pressure and it can cause headaches and muscle tension as well as mental exhaustion. So here's a question for you guys. Do you have any symptoms when you're constantly scrolling? Do you feel, your eyes? Yeah.
1: I can't see no one. Yeah.
0: Uh-huh.
1: Yeah.
0: It bothers your eyes.
2: Scroll like I scroll all night. 2, 3 in the morning. And then now we have to be at work so early. Now I'm exhausted.
0: Right. Now it's time to go to bed.
3: Yeah. You ever be scrolling and then look up and can't see nothing?
0: Yeah. It's blurry. Wow. It's blurry,
3: like everything be blurry. You be going,
2: put this phone down.
0: Yeah, you gotta put it down. Yeah.
2: That's true. That story had some truth, some facts to that.
0: Doom scrolling. All right, that's what it's called. Okay, moving on. College students are struggling to read. I didn't know this. There are videos on social media to prove it. A Pepperdine University professor studied this phenomenon, and research shows that Gen Z grads are showing up to college without reading skills. That used to be expected, okay? It's worse than struggling with big novels. Some students are having trouble reading simple sentences. This reflects a broader trend, and studies reveal that almost half of Americans didn't read a single book last year. And overall, reading has dropped 40% in the past decade. Why? Because people are on their phones.
4: We had to stand up and read in grade school.
0: We absolutely did. Yeah.
1: Had to.
0: Oh, yeah. You had to
4: read it together, huh?
3: No. See, they TikToking now.
0: Yeah, they're on their phones.
3: They don't read.
0: Yeah. Nope.
3: They don't read. They got verbal reading and all like that. They don't do that, man.
0: Mm-mm. Yeah.
3: They can't write. This is a generation of content creators.
0: Yeah.
2: I know my
4: daughter. Gotta be able to read, though.
2: They had to.
4: You gotta be able to read.
2: We had to teach them how to write cursive.
0: Yeah, they don't know how to write cursive.
3: No, they don't do that. They text and type everything.
2: Yes, correct.
3: Everything. All their papers is turned in on a computer. Mm-hmm. They don't know how to write.
2: Everything.
3: Nope. I'm telling you, man, my kids, when they write, man, they look like a 4-year-old wrote it.
2: Like, what's going on with your handwriting?
3: My daughter actually said to me, "Dad, your handwriting is beautiful." Mm-hmm. That's all we did.
0: We had to write.
4: Right. Over.
3: Now, if you want to see something ugly, let me text you something. I tell you what, I've really gotten...
0: What? Say it again. Go ahead.
4: I was saying we used to get in trouble and had to write 100 times on the chalkboard.
0: I will not talk.
3: Now, you know, talk texting has saved me because I can just press the little microphone and talk into it. But here go the problem with that. I can't talk good. So.
0: Right there. You just proved it.
2: Back at square one.
1: I can't talk good.
3: Whoever that white lady is that's typing, I know she be going.
0: She's struggling. Inward.
2: She gives up. I give up.
0: Yeah, so, I mean, each generation has their struggles, but, I mean, you got to know how to read, though. I don't want you struggling to read. That's kind of a big one right there. Yeah, that's a big one.
4: We read Tom Sawyer, white dude running around with the black dude. Remember that?
0: Yeah. So when's the last time you guys have actually picked up a book and read a book from cover to cover? That's been a long time, too, you know? That's been a long time, yeah.
2: On vacation, I like to read.
0: The summer novels and stuff, yeah.
3: What?
1: I do like to read.
2: On vacation?
0: Yeah.
2: You know, you're sitting out by the pool, you got your book or whatever. Why are you making that face? What's wrong?
3: Read on the vacation.
2: Yeah, I'm just saying if you're chilling, on the
0: beach.
2: It's fun.
3: Cigars, I'm trying to smoke.
2: you can't turn the pages.
3: Burn all these pages, all these ashes down in this book.
0: All right. finally, guys, people are taking GLP-1 weight loss drugs like Ozempic and Wegovy. They're actually hiding it from their partners and secretly losing unwanted weight. It's mostly women hiding it from their partners for fear of judgment. They don't want to be judged. They don't want to be lectured about it, okay? Or their partner just not understanding why they're using medication in the first place. For some, their partners have already expressed concerns about side effects or didn't support the idea, so it just feels easier just to keep it quiet. You know, you don't want to tell anybody.
5: So they're just waking up skinny.
0: Yeah, I mean, you're going to notice it along the way, of course, but they're not going to tell you because they don't want to hear it. Period.
3: Well, if you get fine, I don't care how you do it.
1: That's all we're waiting on.
3: Thank you.
1: Just waiting on that.
0: That's your response. Thank you. Yeah. So can your partners hide that from you and you not notice it or question it?
5: No, we ain't going to bed. You one side, I wake up and something look like something happened to you. I need to know what's going on.
0: So you go to bed overweight and you wake up, you're thin now?
5: You was a size 8 when we went to bed. How is you a 4 now? What is this?
2: Wouldn't that be wonderful, though?
0: Ooh, yes. Yes. Thank you, Lord.
1: I know that.
0: All right, guys. Thank you. Coming up at 20 minutes after the hour, Pastor Jamal Bryant has hinted about a new potential boycott, this time of Asian-owned businesses. We'll talk about it right after this.
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12: Well, guys, Pastor Jamal Bryant is at it again. He has hinted at a potential boycott of Asian-owned businesses, including Chinese takeout restaurants, beauty supply stores, and nail salons. This is all following a viral, controversial video of an Asian man daring Black Americans to boycott Asian businesses. Now, in the video, he mocked the Black community and said they, Asian businesses, do not need Black money to survive. He noted that most of the clothes we wear and products we use are made by Asians and come from Asia. In response, Dr. Bryant shared the clip on his social media platforms with the caption, quote, "Welp, you heard it from them. They said they don't need our money and that we can't survive without them. You want to test his theory?"
5: Wow.
12: End quote. See, he, yeah.
13: Let me say this. I don't, see, first of all, Asians are not Black people's problem. And Black people are not the Asians' problem. Like Carla was talking about off air. See, all of these minority groups get to come here and benefit off the Blacks, off the backs of what Blacks have done. Mm-hmm. We built this country. Mm-hmm. We built this country.
14: But they don't respect.
13: We sat in the front of the bus when we wasn't supposed to. We sat at the lunch counters when they told us not to. We marched on Washington. We went across the bridge in Selma. We circled the DOJ Center. We fought and bled for voting rights acts for people like that. Then you come here and you get to benefit from all the labor that Black people put in.
5: Yeah.
13: That, you get to benefit from that.
5: Yeah.
14: You get to
13: but if we're not careful, if we're not careful, we will allow the divide and conquer to win. Mm-hmm. Because I'm telling you right now, in this country, Asians are not the Black people's problem. Our problem starts up at the top with that administration. Don't get this thing twisted. I don't give a what you buy at what store. We got a bigger problem with an administration that's taking DEI, with administration that's trying to strip and rid this country of Medicaid, of all these other benefits.
5: Inclusion,
13: they destroyed
5: education,
13: D&I. Medicare. They're taking Black history out of schools. Yes. We got a bigger problem. I don't give a where you buy your hair, your sneakers, your shoes. I don't care. We are not and should not be at war with the Asian community, and the Asian community should not be at war with the Black people. But if everybody understood how they all benefit from the labor, the protests, and the hardships of Black people who were in this country before any of y'all got over here, then you would understand. And if we stay together, we can win. The real enemy problem is in the system. That's all I'm going to say.
5: Yeah. All right. All right.
15: Well said.
5: Yeah.
15: You said that.
5: And we're going to switch gears. Coming up at 34 minutes after the hour, we'll have more of the Steve Harvey Morning Show with Roscoe Wallace right after this.
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12: This is Jana Kramer from Wind Down with Jana Kramer. Hey, quick question for the parents listening right now. When's the last time your kid asked for something and you actually felt good saying yes? Because lately, a lot of families have been hearing the same thing. Can I have Lingo Kids, please? And here's the thing. Lingo Kids is the number one entertainment platform for young kids with more than 4,000 interactive games, songs, and shows. Astronauts, wild animals, superheroes, dinosaurs. 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
1: All right, Carla, he is here. Your boy Roscoe in the building.
2: Oh, baby. All good in the neighborhood. Hey, got to get ready. You stay ready. What's going on, everybody? What's going on, Carla?
1: Hey, Roscoe, what's up? What's up?
2: What's up, Mississippi? What's up, baby girl? What's Shirley?
1: Hey, Roscoe.
2: Yeah. Hey, Shelly, what's going on with you? I heard you by yourself now. You everything all right?
1: What?
2: I heard you by yourself now. You need a company?
1: Stick to the script, Roscoe.
2: You is the script. I'm the writer of all scripts. What's up, Junior?
3: Roscoe, my hero. Boy, go ahead, man.
2: Hey, no, we're going. Hey, Carla, what you got going on today? What happened?
1: Well, I got a little bit of everything. I'm going to sprinkle it around. All right,
2: little bit first of thing, I'm
1: tomorrow, Knicks versus the Spurs. It's a Saturday game in San Antonio. Would you go and sing the national anthem? Have you ever been invited to do that at an NBA game or at the finals or anything?
2: No, you know, I don't really fool with that national anthem.
1: Oh, you don't?
2: That,
1: okay. Right,
2: go, that ain't no, that ain't. That song, you know, white people singing and everything. I don't do all
1: that. So that ain't your jam.
2: No,
1: that's not what you do.
2: No, that ain't the jam I wrote. I would have never wrote that.
1: Okay. You know, okay. So
2: I don't want to participate in that right there. Ain't nobody ask me. I ain't coming down there. I ain't singing San Antonio, saying New York. I ain't gonna sing nowhere. Not no national anthem. Not the anthem. I don't care about
1: it. Anthem. Okay, would you perform halftime? Cardi B did the other day in New York at the
2: I don't
1: NBA.
2: I don't fool with rap. I don't do too much rap, you know, they just stole all the stuff, but I would know. Only song I would do at halftime is If This World Was Mine, you know. Mm. If This World Was Mine.
1: At the game? At the NBA?
2: Out of place. At your feet,
1: so
2: everything that I own, you've been so good to me. That's what I do halftime, you know, whatever. But, okay. But not the anthem, though.
1: Okay. Wait, excuse me one second, Carl. I'm sorry. Can you say anthem for me, Roscoe, please?
2: Anthem. National anthem.
1: With an F? Is it
3: good?
1: Yes.
3: Good.
1: The F. Yeah. Go ahead. All right. Okay, Shirley. So he's always teasing, kind of flirting with you a little bit. Roscoe, if you were trying to take Shirley out, if you wanted to take Shirley out on a date, what song would
2: Can I take you out tonight to the movies?
1: Carla.

0: I was trying to get a holler at him. You know,
1: okay, holler next.
0: At him, man. You know what I mean? I mean, look at me. You know, I'm everything. I'm everywhere.
1: All of this.
0: I don't know. You know.
2: Everywhere.
0: Just got the Cadillac out the shop. Everything rolling.
1: See that?
0: Everything rolling. All on everything.
1: That was very cute. All right. So June, Roscoe, is Black Music Month.
0: Black Music Ooh. Month. Or Rocco Wallace Month. Either way.
1: Okay, then let it be your month then.
3: Because he is Black Music.
1: Yes. So since it's your month, what song would you like to sing for us right now to celebrate your month?
0: Everything. You know how to wrote everything that's of anything or any value. Just give me a song you want to know the history of. That's what we do. Let's do Black History Month. So you name the song, I'll tell you how it come by.
1: Black Music Month. All right, give me a little Stevie Wonder.
0: Stevie Wonder.
1: Ribbon in the Sky.
0: Ribbon in the Sky for love.
1: For someone.

0: stand for Stevie Wonder Granddaddy.
1: Oh, what was his name?
2: Really?
0: Wonder Breed.
3: All right, we got to go. Thank you, Roscoe. Coming up next.
0: All right, y'all talk to you.
3: With the prank phone call right after this.
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3: Up at the top of the hour, it is my strawberry letter for today, and the subject is I love him, but ... We'll get into that, find out what that's all about in just a few, because right now you hear him. The nephew is here with today's prank phone call. Nephew, what are you singing about? What?
0: Hattiesburg.
3: Oh, your show.
0: Oh, I get so...
3: You sound like you're in pain.
0: When I think about Hattiesburg, it just feels...
3: You get so spiritual. You sound like you're in pain.

0: That hurts.
1: You gotta go. You gotta go deep when you're going to Hattiesburg.
2: That hurt my feelings.
1: Have y'all ever sent your clothes out to a washing pole?
3: No.
1: You ever done that?
0: Oh yeah.
2: I do my own laundry.
0: No,
1: you know, when we're on the road, Junior, you do stuff like that. If you're out on the road for a long period of time, you know.
2: Oh, gotcha.
1: Back when we're doing stage plays, you'll send your clothes out to a washing fold.
3: Okay.
1: Well, I work at the washing fold.
2: Mm-hmm.
1: And there's a gentleman that's been bringing his clothes. It's about time we get him a call. Yeah.
0: Well, that's what you're supposed to do, right? Mm-hmm. What's so strange about that?
1: That's what that, exactly. So pay attention. Here we go. Washing fo.
4: Hello.
1: Hello. I'm trying to reach Sam or Sammy. I'm not sure which one.
4: This is Sammy. What's up?
1: Hey, Sammy, how are you? This is Kevin. I'm the manager over here at Fresh and Clean Wash and Fold.
4: Yeah, well, what's going on, Kev?
1: You bring your clothes here pretty much on a weekly basis, is that correct?
4: Yeah, I stop through probably once a week.
1: Okay, and you're pretty much bringing a full load of clothes pretty much once a week, right?
4: Yeah, I just bring whatever I got.
1: Okay, well, we got a bit of a problem talking to my employees here that have been,
4: what's going on? I mean, you not get your money or something?
1: No. We have you on file. I mean, your card goes through every week when you bring your things. So no, that's not the issue at all.
4: All right, then, what kind of problem could we have?
1: Well, the ladies that are washing the clothes are complaining that when you bring your load in, I mean, I don't know how to really tell you this, but they're saying that your underwear is too dirty. They don't want to wash it. You know?
4: You playing, right?
1: No, I'm dead serious.
4: What are you talking about? My underwear is dirty. I'm not any more dirty than anybody else.
1: Sir, all I can tell you is we wash quite a few people's clothes on a daily basis, weekly basis. For my employees to complain about your load, then I have to give you a call and talk to you about it.
4: My man, I feel like you're around on my phone.
1: No, that's not what this is, bro. This is actually a call, and you know, we have two options here.
4: Are you out there calling everybody else?
1: No, I don't have a. I haven't had a complaint.
4: I know there's more dirty people than me going in your spot because I see them there.
1: Okay, here's the deal. We have two options here. You can scrub your underwear before you bring it in?
4: First off, you over here raising your voice now? What are you talking about, scrub my underwear? We clean, man. I'm clean. I bring my shit in, I drop it off, I pick it up.
1: Okay, so here's the problem. Once again, I'll start this off. You have two options, sir. You can bring in your stuff scrubbed, okay? When my ladies take a look at it, if they're comfortable with cleaning it, so be it. Or, you know, we might not be able to accept your clothes anymore.
4: Man, I don't even got to go up there anymore then. If you really playing around on my phone like this, I ain't even got to go up in there anymore. Let me talk to your manager, man.
1: I am the manager, sir. I'm Kevin.
4: Kevin,
1: I'm the manager here.
4: You don't sound like the manager. How are you the manager calling my phone? What
1: does a manager sound like then, Sammy?
4: You know, who owned the building? Let me talk to him.
1: Okay, he's not here right now. I'm the manager, and I'm the one taking care of this problem. My ladies have a problem with washing your underwear, and I'm calling you to let you know there's a problem. I'm letting you know the way to rectify the problem is you can scrub them before you bring them in, and then we will wash them. If you do not want to do that, we will not be allowed to take...
4: You ain't got to rectify. You just need to quit calling my phone on this bull. I ain't going to go up there no more then. That's fine. I ain't got to come through your spot. That's fine.
1: Do you know how dirty, how funky your clothes got to be, man? For my people to be telling me they don't want to wash them no more. You know how funky that's got to be, Sammy?
4: Man, who the f*** are your people? Who are your ladies? Man, I go up in there, I ain't never had a problem with their ass. You know what? I ain't never even seen your ass up in this motherfucker. Where the f*** you been at there? Now I look like I got a problem with Kevin. Who the f*** is Kevin, man? You say you the manager. You ain't never f*** been there.
1: I'm here. I'm just not here when you're here.
4: Are you in the back washing those drawers? What the f*** is going on with you, man?
1: I'm not in the back washing, but I am here periodically when I need to be. Don't worry about when I'm at...
4: Man, I ain't never seen your... And I ain't never had a problem with your lady.
1: Hey, well, don't worry about when I'm at work. Worry about how to scrub your underwear. That's what you worry about.
4: Man, I'm done with you, bro.

0: We need a little wash and scrub, baby. 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
1: Man, you up for real, man.
0: You good? You all right, man? Nobody. Your underwear is clean, Sammy. Your underwear is clean. 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
1: I'm good, man. I don't know about Carlton after this, but I'm good.
0: All right, Sammy D, you got to tell me. 2020, baby, what is the baddest, and I mean the baddest, radio show in the land?
1: The Steve Harvey Show with Nephew Tommy.
0: You clean, baby. A little wash and scrub. Wash and scrub.
2: What?
3: So you know what? Some people got to wash your underclothes at home. You know what I'm saying? You
2: just,
3: everything ain't meant to be dropped off at the washing.
2: That's phone. Nasty.
3: There's some stuff.
2: Yeah.
3: What?
2: That's a pretty gross prank call.
4: That was nasty.
3: Hey, we don't. No. We don't prank judge up in here. Prank
2: I can if I want to.
4: We just did.
3: No, this is pranking is a safe space. You don't get in here and get. It's a safe space, okay?
2: It's a stupid space. We know that. All right. Strawberry Letter coming up next. Thank you, Nephew. I love him, but ... is the subject right after this.
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33: 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You never know. 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
34: It could be yours. 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We got it for you. 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Strawberry Letter.
33: Subject, I love him, but ... Dear Stephen Shirley, I'm a 30-year-old professional woman dating a man that just got a divorce. I met him while he was still married, but we didn't go out until he moved out of his home. He was still married, but legally separated. On our first date, his wife followed him, and she made a big scene in public, calling me all kinds of names. He cursed her out so badly that I was ashamed for her and scared of him. I knew in the back of my mind that she would be a problem. And he might one day curse me out like that if he got mad enough at me. But I kept on dating him. When he got a divorce, he opened up about how he cheated on his wife twice and she caught him both times. He told me that he'd gotten that out of his system. And since he has a good woman, in parentheses, me, he didn't have a reason to cheat. He's a great lover and provider, and he's cultured. He asked me to marry him on a Sunday in front of my mother, and I said yes. By that Wednesday, I found out he might have another woman that he was sleeping with, and she said he told her he wants a future with her. I told her that I'm engaged to him, and she was surprised. I called him at work, and he said he wanted to talk face to face. So he picked me up from work and we drove an hour to the lake and he had snacks and wine in the car. He told me that the lady was lying and he thought I was smarter than that. We made love on a blanket by the lake and my heart said that this was my husband. It was the most romantic day ever. My heart flutters around him, but I don't think I know him well enough to marry him. Our wedding is in June and I love him, but I need more time. Are most people uncertain before the wedding? Well, a lot are. I won't say most, but a lot of people are. Yeah, uncertain before the wedding. But you should be pretty certain, though. Haven't you heard the saying, when people show you who they are, believe them? I mean, this man has shown you what he's capable of. You even said you were afraid of him after he cursed his wife out like that. But you still didn't break it off with him. You said he's a good lover. No, you said he was a great lover and provider. You know, those are wonderful qualities in a man, to be a great lover, great provider, all of that. But did you forget that he cheated on his wife twice? And that's why they're getting a divorce, okay? So whatever you do, you got to get to know this man. You got to continue that. You may find out other things that he does. The real him is going to eventually show up. I mean, you know, I get the lake and sex by the lake and the fruit and the wine and the snacks and all of that. But you got to listen to your gut. You obviously can't forget how he acted when he was angry at his first wife. And you're wondering if one day maybe he could do that to you. Well, he certainly has the capacity for it now, doesn't he? So I suggest to you guys, go to marriage counseling before getting married. If you even are still considering taking that step, you guys need some kind of understanding, some kind of guidance. Marriage is one of the biggest things you can do in life. So you need to do whatever you can to protect yourself. Tell him you want to go to marriage counseling first and see how that goes. Steve?
0: You know what? I happen to agree with everything Shirley said.
2: I do.
0: Lady, I just want to add this one thing. I love him, but, okay, you know, my father used to tell me all the time, if when you say but, it negates everything you said in front of that. Hmm. So when you're talking to me and you say but, boy, just know that whatever you said before don't even apply no more. And that's the case right here. But this is a case of intuition. And God gives intuition to women to protect you from the hunter, which is us. See, we have hunting skills. You have intuition, which is your safeguard against us. But y'all keep ignoring the intuition because you want to believe your heart instead of your mind. And that's where the problem starts. You're a 30-year-old professional. You're dating a man that just got a divorce. He was still married when you met. Y'all ain't go out till he moved out of his house. He was still married but legally separated. On your first date, his wife followed him and she made a huge scene in public, called you all kind of names. He cussed out so bad you felt bad for her and you were scared of him. And then you knew in the back of your mind, see, here we go, the mind now, the mind. The mind is where the intuition resides. It gets you in trouble. Your mind is where I knew in the back of my mind she would be a problem, and he might one day cuss me out like that if he got mad enough at me. When we come back, that has set the tone for the rest of my answer.
33: All right.
0: You're going to understand what I mean.
33: All right. We'll have part two of Steve's response coming up at 23 minutes after the hour. Today's Strawberry Letter subject, I love him, but ... We'll get back into it right after this.
0: This is Steve Harvey Morning Show, man. It might be two birds in that bush, but if you let this bird go to reach in there for the two in the bush and they fly out the bush, you ain't got nothing. A bird in the hand is worth two in the bush.
2: But if it's two in there and I happen to catch both, wouldn't that be better?
0: See, key word in there was a small word with the smaller, the smallest words with the biggest consequences. If I rob this bank and if they don't catch me, I'm going to be rich. Yeah, okay. A whole lot of ifs sitting in prison today.
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34: All right, come on, Steve. Let's recap today's strawberry letter. The subject, I love him, but dot, dot, dot, dot, dot.
35: Well, here we go. Perfect case of a woman following her heart and ignoring her intuition. Your intuition is in your mind. Your heart is filled with nothing but emotions. Your heart hurts. Your heart bleeds. Your heart loves. Your heart breaks. All that. Your mind just thinks. And that's where your intuition is. Stop ignoring it, ladies. You're a 30-year-old woman. dating a man, got a divorce. You met him while he was married, but you all didn't go out until he moved out the house. He was still married, but legally separated. Y'all went out on your first date. His wife followed y'all, made a huge scene, called him all kinds of names. He cussed her out. He cussed her out so bad, you was ashamed for her, but you was scared of him. Then here we go. I knew in the back of my mind that she would be a problem, and he might one day cuss me out like that if he got mad enough at me. Now, you knew this in the back of your mind. That's where your intuition resides. But I kept on dating him. When he got a divorce, he opened up about how he had cheated on his wife twice, and she caught him both times. This dude can't cheat.
34: He's stupid.
35: He cheated on his wife twice. She caught him both times. Y'all went on one date. She caught y'all then. This dude's track record for getting caught. You dating somebody real stupid now. Mm-hmm. I just want you to know that. You know, he told me that he got that out of his system since he has a good woman and he didn't have a reason to cheat. Now, here you go. He's a good lover and provider and he's cultured. But he's stupid, though. See, that's
34: that
35: the part you're leaving out. He's a great lover, provider, he's cultured, and he's stupid. He asked me to marry him on Sunday in front of my mama, and I said yes. Now, this Sunday now. Mm-hmm. By that Wednesday, 3 days, I found out he might have another woman that he was sleeping with. And she said he told her that he wants a future with her. Wait a minute. His wife busted him twice. Y'all went on one date. She busted y'all. He asked you to marry him on Sunday. On Wednesday, you done busted his again. How dumb is this man right here? You dating somebody that's stupid, man. He can't cover tracks. He might be a good provider, and he might be a good lover, but he's not a good protector. See, he don't know how to protect a woman's feelings. He's not going to guard your heart because he's reckless. He's stupid. She said he told her he wants a future with her. I told her I'm engaged to him. She was surprised. Really? Well, y'all engaged. I called him at work, and he said he wanted to talk face to face. See that face-to-face, that gave him time to get himself together. So he picked you up from work, and we drove an hour to a lake, and he had some snacks and wine in the car. Well, ain't that a good thing? Oh, yeah. Oh, yeah. I'm going to go fix her. All this busting me. I'm going to give me some crackers and some wine. I'm going to get some cheese blocks, and cut them up. I'm going to give me a blanket. I'm going to go talk to her down here by this lake. Yeah, good thing he bought them snacks. He told me that the lady was lying and he thought I was smarter than that. Wait a minute. If the lady lying, how did you find the lady? What? You mean to tell me that you pulled a woman's name out of thin air and called her and she just happened to know who he was? No. He told you the lady was lying and he thought I was smarter than that. You are smarter. You found out Wednesday, right after he asked you to marry him, Sunday. We made love on a blanket by the lake. And my heart said, this is my husband. Here you go again. Mess around with your heart. Hear your heart go. Ladies, here you go. Heart told me this was my husband. Your brain just had you call a woman out of nowhere. And bingo, she was having a future with the dude too. So now it's really three chicks that his wife, he was cheating on. You busted him with one, and the wife then busted him with the two he cheated on, and y'all on your first date. Now, dumb is back at it again. Getting busted. We made love on the blanket by the lake, and my heart said, this is my husband. It was the most romantic day ever. You need to have some more days then. How is this the most romantic day ever on the day that you found out he was sleeping with somebody else? This the most romantic day. You need to hear him have some more days. Our wedding is in June. My heart flutters around him. but I don't know him well enough to marry him. Our wedding is in June and I love him, but I need more time. Why don't you take more time? Ain't nothing to say you got to get married in June. Call it off so you can find out what you really got. And you might find out a whole lot more. Are most people uncertain before the wedding? What is you worrying about most people for? You wrote the letter. You are concerned and you need to be. And you need to call this wedding off and get yourself together until you know this man better.
34: 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Post your comments on today's Strawberry Letter. 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And check out the Strawberry Letter podcast on demand. Now, coming up at 46 minutes after the hour, it's Junior with Sports Talk. 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
2: 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Junior, what you got for us?
1: Oh, surely Father's Day. That's Father's Day night at the NJ Pack in Newark, New Jersey on Quake's Father's Day comedy special. Myself, along with Earthquake, hosted by Cheryl Underwood, TK Kirkland, Donnell Rollins, D-Lay, and Bishop. That's happening on Father's Day night. That's what I have first of all. But now let's talk about it. FIFA is here. FIFA has started. Are y'all excited about this? Does anybody know what FIFA is? Are we watching the game? The World Cup is all in North America. It's every game is in North America.
3: How excited are you, Junior?
1: Because I don't know nothing about soccer. I've never played soccer. I've never played professionally or nothing. So I had to do some research.
3: Hell of a sports cast.
1: Yeah. Well, thank you. I appreciate this compliment. Thank you very much. So,
2: I didn't know this.
1: This is what you need to know about soccer. I did not know that the average soccer player in a game runs 6 to 8 miles. I'm out at that point. That's why I don't play soccer. Yeah. Mm-hmm. And it's not called a soccer.
3: That's all they do is run.
1: Yeah, but it's 6 to 8 miles. You don't want to take like 2 miles and run it? Like, we can't walk none of this? You got to run the whole
4: take
1: game.
4: A break.
1: Yeah, ain't no breaks in this? None of this? It's not a
3: Have you ever noticed ain't nobody fat playing soccer?
1: And I saw that. Nobody big. Why is that?
3: You ain't think how that happens?
1: Did you also notice that it's not called a soccer field? You cannot say that. It's called a pitch. It's called a pitch. So don't go out there when you're talking this weekend talking about, yeah, they're on the soccer field. No, they're on the pitch. That's okay. You need to know that.
2: Thank you for this education.
1: Yeah. Now, also, I found out soccer started in 1863. You didn't know that either.

0: This is from Cam in Saginaw. Cam says, my husband was out with his boys and I had called him several times and he didn't answer his phone. So I went to stay at my sister's house so I wouldn't be home when he got there. I watched the cameras and saw him stumble in at 2 a.m. fixing his shirt as he got out of his car. He called me all night and I didn't answer. I called him the next morning and told him where I spent the night, and I admitted that I was mad, so I stayed out all night to get his attention. He's upset and he's ignoring me. He won't tell me why he was out until 2 a.m. So how did he turn this around on me and act like I'm the problem?
1: Because he was supposed to. Because the best defense is a good offense. Hello. And that's all he did. Now, he was out with his boys. Cool. Got that. Mm-hmm. That's what he said. You went over your sister's house? Cool. But why y'all playing these games? He was out with his boys. He called you. He didn't answer the phone. He called you. You didn't answer your phone. See, y'all, then you want to get mad. Y'all want to get mad at each other. You mad at him because what he did. Now he mad at you for you doing what you did. That's what y'all get when y'all play games. Quit playing these little simple games. Y'all married, you grown people. Mm-hmm. Your husband gets to go out, you know.
0: Does he get to stay out till 2 a.m., though?
1: He did.
0: That's why they're mad. That's the problem.
2: 2 a.m. is not that late.
0: Well, she didn't like it.
1: But he's an adult. And he out with his boys. And he got a curfew with you?
0: So let me ask you this. What's
1: now, you want to be his wife or you want to be his mama? What you want to be?
0: See, there you go with all of that. Flipping it. Let me ask you this. What is a respectable time, you think, for a husband to come in?
1: No.
0: After staying out with his boys. I'm
3: two
0: just asking.
3: Yeah. Two, three.
1: Stay out with your boys, man. You just out with them.
0: Okay.
2: Now, you can't be coming in when the sun is rising.
0: So is there a respectable time?
4: But when
0: time?
4: You do, though, you got to have an excuse. You got to come in dripping with some blood. You got to.
0: Dripping with blood?
4: You got to.
1: You got to have some gauze and an ace bandage on somewhere.
2: You coming in with the sun rising. Yeah.
4: What?
0: Wow, guys. I don't know about this. All right, we have time for another one. This is from Porter and Colleen. Porter says, my son went to the prom with my buddy's daughter. The girl left the prom and went to hang out with her girlfriends without my son. My buddy said it was my son's responsibility to get the girl home safely. I agree with him, but I think that's a conversation that he should have with his child. Was my son supposed to stop her? Interesting.
1: Well, listen, if a young man comes to your house to pick up your daughter to take her out, you are allowing this to happen, and you are expecting him to bring her back. Now, whatever happens in the interim, how she wound up with her girlfriends, this was the prom. I don't know what happened.
0: Right.
1: But yeah, he should have expected him to bring his daughter back home.
0: And when he
1: had every right. Now, you can't make this little girl do nothing because you ain't her daddy. But now, I'd have got on the phone and I went, hey, Dad, my day to move these girls. I don't know what to do. Or Mr. Price, hey, I know I told you I'd bring her home, but she just went somewhere with a girlfriend and I don't know where she went. So I just want to call and let you know that.
4: That's the thing.
1: But you got to give this man his respect because you asked for his daughter's hand to go out.
0: To the prom. Yeah.
2: And she should communicate with her parents, which was she doing too.
0: Yeah.
1: Hello.
0: Why'd you leave your date?
1: She 100% wrong.
2: Yeah.
1: Hey, mama, look, I'm going over here with my girlfriends.
0: Okay. All right.
4: Once again, they think they can do whatever they want to do. Once again.
0: All right, guys. Thank you. Coming up at 20 minutes after, we'll have more of the Steve Harvey Morning Show right after this.
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2: Watch Rory and Michelle take on the friendship factor on the next episode of Rare Well Done.

0: In a story on Yahoo, a young man was on a first date and his date was repeatedly rude to their waitress. The guy was so embarrassed that he went to the manager and the waitress and apologized for his date being so rude. He asked to pay his tab and he left without returning to the table with his date. The manager informed the rude young woman that her date was over, her tab was paid, and she was free to leave. So the question is, was the guy wrong for leaving the girl at the restaurant?
1: Perfect move.
0: Yeah.
1: Mm-hmm. I mean, he said, wow, this is crazy.
0: Yeah. Mm-hmm.
1: So he went up there, apologized to the waitress and the manager, paid the tab.
0: Paid, yes.
1: And left. Hey, your date over, everything's been paid, you free to go.
0: Bye.
1: Ooh, gangster move.
0: Yes.
2: Program. They were sick of her.
0: Yeah, and you could tell about a person's
1: everybody.
0: Character, right? How they treat people who are serve you. You can tell about their character,
1: man,
0: right there.
1: Because the man probably sitting there going, hey, what's up?
0: What if she was, like, really fine? You drop dead gorgeous.
3: That changes everything.
2: See? The service sucks at the restaurant.
0: Come on, baby. Terrible. Let's get out of here.
3: Yeah, come on, boo. You don't tell my boo she loud.
0: You guys are so shallow. All right.
1: And sir, you need to better train these people in this restaurant.
0: We'll have more of this ignorant show coming up. We'll play a round of Would You Rather right after this.
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34: Fish bait. This should be an easy one for you guys.
35: You're not going to catch
34: you fishermen.
35: Cheese baits.
34: With Cheetos?
35: Cheese, yeah, but you might can, if you make them the right thing and put them on
36: this
35: the
36: whole fish right or here. Something.
34: Wait, what?
37: Barbecue
34: wings, some poor fishing. Why?
36: Yeah,
34: we're
36: down
34: that?
36: To Cheetos and wings. You just stole
35: you
36: some your lunchbox or something. What is this?
34: Would you rather have an ability to make people disappear or the ability to read minds?
35: Both. Blink, your ass is gone.
34: Yes.
35: Disappear. I like it.
38: Yeah.
39: Yeah. Yeah, what's on your mind?
35: Blink, bye.
34: I don't give it on, Steve.
35: Cause whatever on your mind, you out.
36: I'm
34: you
36: blinking Trump right on out of here.
34: I love it,
36: man.
34: All right.
36: Where's the president?
34: Tommy blinked him out. Would you rather golf with your female coworkers, or would you rather go to putt-putt golf with your ex?
36: Golf with y'all, like, yeah, 18 holes with y'all.
34: And we feel the same about you. What is that hate?
36: I'm going to go ahead and I'm going to play with y'all. I don't want to do nothing with my ex, so I'm going to play with y'all.
8: Nothing.
36: No. But y'all gonna have to be quiet though. Y'all can't be talking.
34: So you guys are gonna take us to the golf course?
36: Yeah. Oh, see right there. Right.
9: Well, Steve paid for us one time to get a golf lesson.
34: Remember, Shirley? Yes, it was.
9: Yeah,
34: fun.
9: We were in South Carolina.
36: And how that work out? How that work out?
9: The whole
36: y'all
9: time.
36: Ain't played since then.
9: Nope.
34: No, we've been out there but haven't played. Nope. But it was fun, though. Thank you.
9: It was fun.
34: It was fun. Would you rather wear a bonnet to the airport or a three-piece suit to the cookout? Which one?
36: Well, that sounds like a male or female thing, really.
34: Men wear bonnets. They have male bonnets now. They do.
35: I'm going to put this suit on and go on to this cookout. I've done it before.
9: You in the suits? When do you not wear
34: that's
9: a suit?
34: In your, that's
36: in the
34: your
36: bed with
34: Steve.
36: The suit?
34: Yeah.
35: Man, I don't care nothing. I'm put this suit on going down here to this barbecue.
36: I'm not wearing no bonnet, though.
34: No, definitely not wearing a bonnet at the airport. No. All right. Would you rather snitch on a family member or take the rap for them?
39: Ooh. Oh, hey.
35: Oh,
36: that's
35: just gone.
39: Hey,
36: I'm not taking that. But yeah, Killer Rex,
35: if you did, no.
39: Yeah, they did.
34: Yeah.
35: Oh, no. Hell no.
34: But what happened to...
35: There ain't no way in the world. I'm not doing no time.
34: What happened to snitches get stitches and all of that? No snitch rule
35: me.
34: And all
35: I got
34: that.
35: Stitches now.
34: Physical
35: I don't give
34: stitches.
35: No stitches. Thumb full of stitches right now.
34: Okay. What happened to you? What happened to your thumb?
35: I had a fishing accident yesterday. I was...
34: No. All right. Thanks, guys. Coming up next, it is our last break of the day, and we'll close out the show with the one and only Steve Harvey right after this.
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29: I need to be healthy every day to survive it and go through the next chemo round and the next chemo round. So it's important that work was part of that, to keep my mind busy for 8-9 hours. And then I had to go back and face the reality. I had a goal, and the goal was to survive.
30: Research shows there is a significant connection between the ability to continue to work and cancer recovery. We can

freely. I hear preachers on the internet. I mean, I thank God for faith and religion. I really do. But all these different sects of religion, you know, whether it's Baptist, Pentecostal, Methodist, Lutheran, Catholic, Jewish, Islam, everybody claims that their way is the right way. When in essence, you don't know how God gonna call this thing. I don't care what interpretation of the Bible you make. You know, somebody can come up with a different interpretation of it. But I do know this. At the end of this whole life, whoever you are, God will be the final judge of the matter. It is not my job to desecrate or degrade or talk about any other faith that's not similar to mine. It's not my job to say it's my way or the highway. That's just not my job. I think there's something in the Bible that says that you shouldn't judge. I'm sure there's something in there that says that. So I try my best to stay out of the judging business, especially when it comes to a person's faith. I know what the Bible says. I know I've read some things about, you know, what's expected of us. And that's the faith I have, and that's the one I live by. But guess what? I come short of that a lot. A lot. I come short of that often. And I got news for you. So do you. I don't care who you are. You can put PhD behind your name. You can come out there in the robe with the three bars on the sleeves. You can come out there with a hat on, with a tassel going to one side. You can get a bunch of initials after your name, MD, PhD, ASK. You can get whatever you want. You're going to come up short. Mm-hmm. You're going to come up short. You, sir, and you, madam, are a human being. I don't care what education level you done reached, you're going to come up short. I know you're going to come up short. And this ain't a knock on education, but you ever seen a person go get a degree? And they start working, they find out that degree didn't get them where they wanted them to go. And they go back to school and get another degree. And another one. I know some people, man, that went back to school four times, got the highest level of PhDs that you can get, thinking it was going to better their life. And it didn't. It didn't. You just paid some more money and went to school four more years. And it didn't make your life better. Which leads me to what I always thought. If you got a degree and it ain't working for you, why would you go get another one of them? Now, I'm not knocking education because it's necessary. And like, you got to go to school 8 years. You're going to be a lawyer or a doctor. You in the helping people biz, you got to know what you're doing. It's critical that you get this education. It's even more critical, man, that you keep up with the new things that's coming out in your field. And I'm taking a turn in this conversation, but it's leading me now to this little health thing I want to talk to y'all about just for real quick. If you are dealing with a doctor out there, and I'm just going to say this because I've had to do this, go get yourself a second and a third opinion. Don't take the opinion of one doctor. That doctor may have been a doctor for 30 years, but do you know what has happened since he received his degree in medicine? And if he don't stay current and go back to training on different things, some of his information can be outdated. Get yourself a second and third opinion because medical advances change all the time. And if your doctor ain't been keeping up with the changes, he can't advise you. Now, he's only advising you about what he know, but he might not know enough. I was all over the place with this closing remarks, but that's what I wanted to say. You know why? Because I ain't perfect. Have a great day, y'all. Talk to God today. He'd absolutely love to hear from you. And that was a

0: 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Participants must be legal U.S. residents at least 18 years old unless otherwise stated. For complete contest rules, visit SteveHarveyFM.com.
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0: be, but I'm trying to show you to the money. You feel me? So America's turning 250 years old. And with that, we are hooking you up with $2,500 toward the ultimate American getaway. Go on that vacay. Go ahead, book that trip. 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Just make sure you're locked in for those nationwide keywords. We got you at 8 a.m., 11 a.m., 2 p.m., and 5 p.m. When you hear them, you're going to enter them in at 1011thebeat.com for your chance to win.
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0: Burning Blue, Miss E Class here pushing through, and for Danny D right here on 101 The Beat, Nashville's home for hip-hop and R&B. Got some Brent Fires on the way. Make sure you're locked in, okay? But listen, Nashville, if you're planning on heading downtown, just know you might have to switch gears a little bit. Some streets are shutting down for open streets from 10 a.m. until 2 p.m. So now before you start complaining about traffic on social media and stuff, the whole point is to give folks a chance to actually enjoy the city without dodging cars every 5 seconds, friend. We're talking walking, biking, exploring around Broadway, Printer's Alley, and the riverfront, okay? Honestly, though, a few hours of fresh air and touching grass might not hurt some of you. Just saying, boo.
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supposed to be when I seen that video. Do you hear me? Miss E Class here in for Denny D. 101 to be Nashville's home for hip hop and R&B. On the way, got some Leon Thomas with Mud. Tune in, turn up. But listen, this young man here deserves a standing ovation. Patrick Pruitt, he's a student from Georgia, accepted into 264 colleges and earned more than $17 million in scholarship offers. An African American student.

0: 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And for every kid listening who thinks their goals are too big, remember somebody out there just got accepted to 264 schools.
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17: I'm Fox 17 meteorologist Brett Luna. Showers and thunderstorms will develop this afternoon and early evening. Some of these could bring in some heavy rain and gusty winds. Highs today will be in the upper 80s. Another round of showers and thunderstorms is possible Saturday, and we'll keep this chance around with us on into Sunday.
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to the moon, Miss E Class here, doing what I do, what I want to be on the way. Got CK Lonnie tap in with me on the socials today at MSEKLASS. Let's connect, friend. It's Dave and Tim's.

0: Hey, it's Steve Harvey, y'all. 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
1: My girlfriend has become a dark cloud. I want to separate myself from her, but I don't want to add to her grief. How do I break up with her nicely?
0: Now you got to add to it, dog. Get out, run, go.
1: Yo. What should he say, though? What?
0: Baby, listen, you know, normally people say it's not you, it's me. In this case, it's you. It ain't got nothing to do with me. I'm absolutely fine. Yeah.
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0: people acting rock with me, okay? But listen, friend, we're sending you to L.A. to get your life one time for the one time. It's part of the celebration of Black Music Month. All month long, you're going to hear some of your favorite artists talk about what music means to them. And then you have a chance to win your way in. You win a guest to check out the R&B tour. Chris Brown, Usher, L.A., you, friend, get it in then. And we got you covered with the flights, hotel, ground transportation, and a backstage meet and greet with both artists. 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
15: I'm Fox 17 meteorologist Brett Luna. Showers and thunderstorms will develop this afternoon and early evening, as some of these could bring in some heavy rain and gusty winds. Highs today will be in the upper 80s. Another round of showers and thunderstorms is possible Saturday, and we'll keep this chance around with us on into Sunday.
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Jazz here. You already know what I want to be. Listen, not all superheroes wear capes. You feel me? Got some Mariah the Scientist and Kali Uchis coming up. Tune in, turn up. It's Coi Leray and Young Boy.

Is it a crime? Miss E-Class here having a time in for Danny D. 101.1 The Beat, Nashville's home for hip-hop and R&B. Coming up, got some Leon Thomas with Mud. But listen, you know, movies have been just dropping every single week, it feels like. And I'm here for it. I love going to the movies. And if that's you, I got just

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Missy Plass here holding you down. 101 to B. Turn Me Up coming up. Got some Busta Bus, and we're going to talk about Bruno Mars breaking records again. Tell you more in 7 minutes, friend. It's Brent Fires.

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25: 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We'll shift focus to a two-day mandatory minicamp, which begins Tuesday. Titans will hold a joint practice with the Seahawks ahead of their preseason game August 23rd in Nashville. The Hurricanes, with a two-goal second period, beat the Golden Knights 4-2 in Game 5. Now a win away from their first Stanley Cup title since 06. I'm Ron Zamas.
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Tim's What You Need. Miss E-Class here, 101 The Beat on the way. Got some Kendrick and SZA. And listen, if you've been waiting on a new Rick Ross album, the wait is almost over, friend. I'll tell you more in 7 minutes. Lock in.

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13: Never chase bread, chase the vision.

is. Miss E-Class here getting it in. That was Leon Thomas with Mud, holding you down for an Infidelity D. Right here on 101.1 The Beat, Nashville's home for hip-hop and R&B. On the way, got some Keisha Cole, Let It Go, because sometimes you got to do exactly that for sure. But in the meantime...

0: Dear Friend and for Danny D, right here on 101 The Beat, Nashville's home for hip-hop and R&B. Coming up, got some Mariah the Scientist with Burning Blue. Stick around and rock with me, boo. But listen, Drake might just be adding a few more records to that resume. His album, Iceman, is projected to stay at number one for a fourth straight week, which will make it the longest-running number one album of 2026 so far. And get this. Drake already made history when Iceman, Habibti, and Maid of Honor debuted in the top three spots on the Billboard 200 at the same time. So whether you're team Drake or not, numbers are numbers and numbers don't lie. At this point, I feel like Drake collects chart records the same way some people collect Stanley Cups. Every few weeks, it's another one, and I ain't mad at it.
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20: From the True Green Weather Center.
21: I'm Fox 17 meteorologist Brett Luna. Showers and thunderstorms will develop this afternoon and early evening. Some of these could bring in some heavy rain and gusty winds. Highs today will be in the upper 80s. Another round of showers and thunderstorms is possible Saturday. We'll keep this chance around with us on into Sunday.
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Way too sexy. Miss E Class here holding you down. And for Danny D, 101.1 a beat on the way. Got some Don Toliver E85. You know, we about to be riding. 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

101.1 The Beat on the way. Got some Chris Brown. And if you are a member of the Tennessee National Guard, you might want to hit the zoo this weekend. Yeah. Tell you more in 7 minutes, friend. It's Fetty Wap with Again.

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0: 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Birthday. That's birthday. Enter it now.

Happy Friday. Welcome in. I am Nahomi Dolawite. Got a huge show today. Gonna play two rounds of Beat the White Man of Black Trivia at 3:30 and 4:30 for Nashville Soundstick. It's definitely stay locked in for that. Plus, starting at 3 o'clock, taking the show on the road. I'll be broadcasting live once again from Bungalow 10 and Jar 10, 1910 Belcourt Ave for Happy Hour. We have a great time every Friday from Happy Hour. I'll be heading down there in a few, so hopefully you will be too. Right now, let's keep things moving. Johnny Venus, I Want You Back. Brand new music on 101.1 The Beat.

0: Dave Nomi'd all the way. Just getting started on your Friday afternoon. We'll crash out a few. So if you're having a bad day, work problems, relationship problems, need to curse somebody out, whatever it is, start hitting me up right now. Tap that red mic on your iHeartRadio app. Don't keep it bottled up. Get it above your chest to crash out with me, all right? Of course, around 3 o'clock, I'm taking off. I'm leaving. Leaving the studio. Headed out to Bungalow 10 and Jar 10 for my live broadcast there for Happy Hour. 1910 Belcourt Ave is the address. We have a great time every Friday. I really hope if you're not already on your way down there, you're going to make your way down there and see what I'm talking about. Of course, my live broadcast starts at 3, like I said. But them specials, they started at 1. They're already going. They go all the way until 8 o'clock tonight. $10 tender baskets, $10 spinach dip, $10 chicken sandwich and fries, $10 fried rice, and $20 hookah plus. $5 Don Repo until 4, $6 Don Repo until 6, $7 Don Repo from 6 to 8. So meet me there. Beat me there. I'm headed down there in a few. Bungalow 10 and Jar 10, 1910 Belcourt Ave. Right now, it's time to crash out. So if you're having a bad day, hit me up. Tap that red mic on your iHeartRadio app. Get it up off your chest to crash out with me. We'll kick things off with French Montana. Ever Since You Left Me is up next on 101.1 The Beat.
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1: What's up, though? What's wrong? I'm about to pull up on you right quick. You got a man. What they got to do with me? Come outside right quick. DJ, you're

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I am the homie Dolawite. It's time to crash out. If you're having a bad day, work problems, relationship problems, if you know somebody that deserves to be cursed out and you're just the person to do it,

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If you're having a bad day, work problems, relationship problems, and need to curse somebody out, hit me up right now. 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Right now, classic music, Rihanna, Jay, Umbrella. 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

0: Naomi Dolawite, it is time to crash out. 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
0: 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I feel you, Madison. Keep crashing out. 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

Muggalo 10 and Jar 10, 1910 Belcourt Ave. It is happy hour. It is Friday. We're at the Like It. Pull up on me. I'll run through all of these specials coming up in a few. Plus, on the way around 3:30, we'll play round one and beat the white man of black trivia for Nashville Sounds tickets. Right now, it's Sexy Red. I want to.

0: It's home for hip-hop and R&B, 101.1 The Beat. I am Naomi Dolawite, broadcasting live right now from Bungalow 10 in Jar 10, 1910 Belcourt Ave is the address. It's Friday, it's happy hour. We're at the like it, pull up on me. Gonna run through all of these specials here in a few seconds, but first, want to remind you, coming up around 3:30, we're gonna play round one of Beat the White Man of Black Trivia. Got Nashville Sounds tickets up for grabs, so definitely stay like man for that. But right now, make your way to Bungalow 10 in Jar 10. Right now until 8 o'clock tonight, $10 tender baskets, $10 spinach dip, $10 chicken sandwich and fries, $10 fried rice, and $20 hookah, plus $5 non-repo until 4, $6 non-repo from 4 to 6, $7 non-repo 6 to 8. So what are you doing? It's Friday. Act like it. Pull up on me, 1910 Belcourt Ave. More live from Bungalow 10 and Charge Head up next. Plus, we'll play round one and beat the White Man of Black Trivia for Nashville Sounds tickets, like I said, around 3:30. Stay like never that as well. Got Leon Thomas Mutt going to kick things off next. It's 101.1 The Beat live from Bungalow 10 in Jar 10.
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0: Damn. Stolen White broadcast live right now from Bungalow 10 and Jar 10 for Happy Hour 1910 Belcourt Ave. For love, homie. Coming up in less than 5 minutes, we'll play round one to beat the White Man of Black Trivia for Nashville Sounds tickets. 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
1: Whoa, whoa, whoa, whoa, whoa, whoa.
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It is Friday. It is happy hour. We're acting like it. Pull up on me right now. Call it number 10 is all about you. 615-737-1011. You're going to the Nashville Sounds game this Sunday, but only if you can beat the white man of black trivia. Call it number 10 is about you right now.

0: I'm Naomi Dolawite, broadcasting live right now from Bungalow 10 in Jar 10, 1910 Belcourt Ave. It is Friday. It is happy hour. Pull up on us right now. Hitting the phone lines to play Beat the White Man of Black Trivia. Let's do it. 101, who is this?
1: David,
0: are you ready to beat the White Man of Black Trivia?
1: Yes.
0: All right, here's how it works. Joe Major's going to ask a question. If you get it right and I get it wrong, you're going to the Nashville Sounds game on Sunday. However, if I get it right and you get it wrong, what happens to David, Joe?
2: You no longer slay Goliath for the rest of the day.
0: There you go. Do you understand?
1: Yes.
0: All right, Joe, what's David's question?
2: If you could tell me the lyricist to these lyrics of this hip-hop proverb, then you can go to the game. I rock Gucci, Louis, Prada. Yeah, you know I shop at Saks.
1: Oh, no.
0: That would be one Mario Yo Gotti Mims. I won. What happens to David, Joe?
2: You no longer slayed Goliath for the rest of the day.
0: Thank you for playing, homie.
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T10 Belcourt Ave is the address. We're just getting started, having a time already, man. I'm going to run through all of these specials coming up in a few minutes, and stay like Dan for that. Also, coming up around 4:30, we'll play round two and beat the White Man of Black Trivia for more Nashville Soundstick. It's a stay like Dan for that as well. Right now, let's keep it moving. Brand new music, Coi Leray, NBA.

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0: Dolan White, broadcasting live right now from Bungalow 10 in Jar 10, 1910 Bell Court Ave is the address. It's Friday's happy hour. We're headed like it. Pull up on me. Got a great crowd in here already. We're just getting started. I'll run through all of these specials here in a few seconds. But first, want to remind you, on the way around 4:30, we're going to play round two of Beat the White Man of Black Trivia for more Nashville Sounds tickets for the game this Sunday. So stay locked in for that. But right now, it's all about what's happening right where I'm at. Bungalow 10 in Jar 10, 1910 Bell Court Ave. Right now until 8 o'clock, $10 tender baskets, $10 spinach dip, $10 chicken sandwich and fries, $10 fried rice, and $20 hookah, plus $6 Don Repo until 6, $7 Don Repo 6 to 8. What are you waiting for? It's Friday. We have a time every Friday here at Bungalow 10 in Jar 10. Don't miss it. If you're just not clocking out of work, just head straight here. Come as you are. Don't go home and change first. None of that. We're professional. We understand you got a job. Pull up. 1910 Bell Court Ave. More live from Bungalow 10 and Charge Head up next. Plus, we'll play round two and Beat the White Man of Black Trivia for Nashville Sounds tickets. Stay locked in for that. We'll kick things off with Kendrick. Luther's on the way. It's 1-1-1 to beat live from Bungalow 10 and Charge 10.
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friend. Dolo White broadcast live right now from Bungalow 10 and Jar 10, 1910 Belcourt Ave for Happy Hour. Coming up in about 7.5 minutes, we'll play round two and beat the white man of black trivia for more Nashville Sounds tickets. Right now, brand new Drake on 101.1 The Beat live from Bungalow 10 and Jar 10.

Dolan White broadcasting live right now from Bungalow 10 in Jar 10, 1910 Belcourt Ave. It is Friday. It is happy hour. We are acting like it. Pull up on me. Right now, though, caller number 10 is all about you. 615-737-1011. You're going to the Nashville Sounds game on Sunday, but only if you can beat the white man of black trivia. Caller number 10, get at me right now. Frank Ocean, thinking about you. Classic music on 101.1 The Beat, live from Bungalow 10 in Jar 10.

0: Friday. It is happy hour. Pull up on us right now. Hitting the phone lines to play Beat the White Man of Black Trivia. Let's do it. 101, who is this?
1: Jermaine,
0: are you ready to be the White Man of Black Trivia?
1: Yeah.
0: Here's how it works. Joe Major's going to ask a question. If you get it right and I get it wrong, you're going to see the Nashville Sounds on Sunday. However, if I get it right and you get it wrong, what happens to Jermaine, Joe?
2: You're no longer a member of the Jacksons for the rest of the day.
0: There you go. Do you understand?
1: Yeah.
0: All right, Joe, what is Jermaine's question?
2: I'm going to recite some rap lyrics, and you're going to tell me who wrote these rap lyrics. Are you ready?
1: All right.
2: When you hit the bricks, new whips, money ain't thing. Come on, y'all want to floss with us, because y'all all across the board, we burn it up. You got 3 seconds.
1: Jermaine Dupri.
2: Double I, would you like to guess this? To challenge this, my bad.
0: I believe it was. I believe it's actually a soft J, and it's pronounced Jermaine Dupri.
2: Yeah, you are correct. No, just play.
0: All right. You won. Right. Congratulations. Yeah.
1: Appreciate it.
0: You're going to the Nashville Sounds game on Sunday. Which station?
1: 101.1
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prize and $20 hookah plus if you can make it here by some act of God before 6 o'clock. $6 Don Repo. 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So pull up. We have a time each and every Friday. We're having a time already. So get here. Bungalow 10 and Jar 10, 1910 Belcourt Ave. I'm back at it Monday. The In Crowd is up next. My guy JG, DJ Chill, DJ Cash, DJ Mouse, DJ Walt, they finna take over. But I'm here till 8 o'clock. So come through. Bungalow 10, Jar 10, 1910 Belcourt Ave. More words of my brother Scoob. Shut the hell up. That's just what I'm finna do. Feb Scoob, Feb my brother. Stop psychosis. I'm gone. Pull up on me. Bungalow 10 and Jar 10.

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30: 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It's your boy JG. You are in the mix with my brother DJ Chill right now. Now, listen, all my sports fans out there, I know y'all are locked in to the Knicks.

roller coaster. I can't wait to watch the game. 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I want to give some shout outs to some restaurants so they can know where to go and watch that game. Stay locked in. It's your boy JG. 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

0: Shorty, pass me that Drake.
1: DJ Chill and Jordan Gaylor have the city on smash. It's the in crowd on Nashville's home for hip hop and R&B.

0: are insane right now. If you have not got your tickets, I don't even know what to tell you. Well, actually, I do know what to tell you. Keep listening because I'm giving away two tickets the week of the concert. That's why week of the concert, I will be announcing two ticket winners. 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And yeah, I'm giving away some Usher Chris Brown tickets. Stay locked in, man. Shout out to my brother DJ Fresh too, because man, he finna come and shake the city. It's your boy JG. I'll be back.
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But listen, it is hot outside. I actually was in my car driving back from Atlanta, and I need some Freon because my air is not airing.

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